I wanna dance like David, I wanna faith like Paul, I wanna sing like Silas tearing down the prison walls. I wanna face that fire,

0: I praise.
1: Hey there, I'm Lisa Berry. Welcome to the show. I know this day is going to have some speed bumps in it, but what's going to make all this better is that we're going to get to go through it together. We're going to laugh about the goofy stuff. So let's get this show on the road.

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0: How do you get over it when somebody wrongs you? It's hard to shake it. Well, here's Marjorie. She's 87 years old.
1: She'd lived in the same house for 40 years, but then one night a teenager broke in.
0: Standing right by her bed, and he said he's going to cut her. Well, she thought, I'm not about to be cut. So she jumps out of bed, grabs a chair, and she starts fighting back. Well, this kid pummeled her pretty good, but then he got tired of fighting her. She's 87, I told you that, right? And then he left the room and went into the kitchen and was looking for food. What does Marjorie do? She offers him something to eat. So she gives him crackers and two bottles of Ensure. And while he's eating, she calls 911. He took off, but they found him and took him in. And what's Marjorie's response? She said, I want the best for that young man. I hope he gets help. Probably not the way I would have responded, but Marjorie, you're my hero.
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0: whenever you're evergreen.
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2: Evergreen is a song that's all about those moments in life where you're spiraling, where you feel like you're spinning out of control. I think we all have those seasons where we feel like we lose our North Star for a second.
0: Great is your faithfulness.
2: The reason why I think that's okay is because God actually never does. And it's not so much about how faithful we are, but it's about how faithful He is. And it doesn't matter what season we're in, God is evergreen in every single season. That's what the song is all about. Just a celebration of how good God is, no matter what.

0: She was sitting in her hospital bed recovering from surgery. Chemo had taken all of her hair. And on the tray beside her lunch sat a small bouquet of flowers in a folded letter. It began, "Dear Mrs. Chamberlain, when I was your student, I was not an easy one. I struggled in school. I pushed back against authority, and I probably gave you every reason to give up on me. But you never did. You saw something in me nobody else seemed to see." And then came the part she never could have imagined. He said, "I decided to become a doctor, and today I'm Dr. Derek. And I had the privilege of being the surgeon who performed your operation. You helped save my life years ago, and today I helped save yours. Please know your surgery has been paid for." Wow. That's so wild that you never know what a kind word or a little patience or believing in somebody can become years down the road. And it might very well change a life.
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1: 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And I thought, you go, girl. Or in this case, you stay right there, girl.

0: I know you and I do not usually like unexpected things in our day. It's a disruption. It's hard. Hey there, it's Lisa Perry. Juju was stuck in bumper-to-bumper traffic when something caught her eye. It was a bubble. Just one little bubble floating past her window, and she's looking all around trying to figure out where it was coming from, and then she saw it. The driver in the next lane had one hand on the steering wheel and the other holding a bottle of bubbles, blowing them out the window. She said it was actually quite magical. And I love that. You know, we get so focused on where we're going and checking things off the list. We just miss moments like that. I think I want to try to make room for the unexpected.
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0: I could have died last night because of something I didn't know, and I'm kind of guessing you may not know it either. 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

Start your day with Kevin and Taylor in the morning. It's the Dave Ramsey Show from 1 till 4. 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
3: All throughout Scripture, we see the breath of God representing the Spirit of God. This is symbolizing the Holy Spirit empowerment of God in our lives. And this song is a prayer that God's Spirit would breathe on everything that we do, on our businesses, on our dreams, on our families, on our brokenness, so that we can experience the life-changing power of His presence. Lord.

0: My husband Ken and I almost died last night, and it would have been my fault. Hey there, it's Lisa Berry. Yeah, no, why am I laughing, right? That's terrible. But wait, just wait. So last night, I was trying to use up some petite cucumbers in the fridge. So I thought, oh, I'll just can them and make some pickles. So I go looking for vinegar and I find some and I make the pickles, and Ken's like, oh, what are you up to? I said, well, I'm just canning these pickles. He goes, that's a great idea. Then about 10 minutes later, I just hear him gasp from the other room. And he's like, you used the 30% vinegar we used to clean the air conditioning unit. Like, what do you mean 30%? Like, vinegar has percentages? I never knew that. So I run to my computer and I ask ChatGPT, can I eat pickles I made using 30% vinegar? And it said, no, throw them out immediately. And if you did eat them, go to the hospital. So that was a close one. But here's my question. If 30% vinegar is so dangerous, why is there not a skull and crossbones on it? And today, I'm just thankful I lived long enough to warn you.
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0: I'm Lisa Berry. Hey, Joni, what are you up to?
1: I am in my garage painting an old dresser, and you and all the artists are keeping me company.
0: I love that.
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0: So I asked a friend of mine, what have you accomplished in the last 24 hours that you are the most proud of? And you know what she said? Deleting texts and emails and duplicate photos. And she said, isn't that sad? I said, no, that is pretty brilliant.
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0: Well, mom was stuffing her third grader's backpack and telling him what he should expect in the new school year. Her older son, Chase, overheard and said something she never expected. He said, "You know, when I was in third grade, there was a boy in my class named Adam. Adam looked a little different. He wore funny clothes, and sometimes he didn't smell very good. Adam never smiled. He hung his head low. He never looked at anybody at all. He never did his homework. I don't think his parents reminded him like you and Dad do. The other kids teased Adam a lot, and whenever they did, his head hung lower and lower and lower. I never teased him, but I never told the kids to stop either. And I never talked to Adam, not once. I never invited him to sit next to me at lunch or to play with me at recess. Instead, he sat and played by himself. He must have been very lonely. I still think about Adam. I wonder if he remembers me. Probably not. But I bet if I'd asked him to play just once, he would remember me." And just like that, Mom knew it was Chase that was going to be the one preparing her third grader for school this year.
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0: Well, if you've had to sacrifice a lot of your favorite toiletries to the TSA bouncer because you just forgot or whatever, it may be slightly comforting to know that all those items, once they're confiscated, they donate to local nonprofits. So I guess that makes me feel good. My next question is, does that mean I can write that off on my taxes?
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1: I've never seen a morning the sun forgot to rise, and every single detail, you're faithful every time.

0: it seems like God is unusually silent in your life. Lisa Turker said, you know, we don't serve a do-nothing God. 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Don't give up. He may not be writing the story that you thought he would, but he is doing it.
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Have you ever been in a group of parents talking about what their kids are going to do in the fall? And whenever a college or university is mentioned, there's cheers, there's approvals, everybody's enthusiastic. But then if a parent should mention a trade school that their child is going to, you would still hear

0: your words of approval, but the facial expression didn't match. Pretend applause. And that just makes me think, did we all forget that some of the people that created multi-billion dollar companies dropped out of college? Steve Jobs did, so did Bill Gates, Mark Zuckerberg, Michael Dell. I think it's much more intelligent to plant yourself in the most fertile soil for growth than it is to spend 4 years lamenting that your seeds won't grow in someone else's garden.
1: Hey friends, this is Sherry. 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

0: Does it ever seem to you like the smarter someone gets in their brain, the more apt they are to throw faith out the window? Well, you know, Louis Pasteur, who invented, I don't know, was it penicillin or something like that? Obviously, I am not in the smart category. But anyway, he said, a little knowledge of science makes you an atheist. An in-depth knowledge of science makes you a believer in God. Whew, I like that.
1: So here's a stat that might surprise you. I don't know. Nearly half the people who have credit cards are carrying around debt on those cards. So the interest just keeps building. And if that's you, you obviously have a lot of company, but man, it sure feels good to reverse all of that and get out of debt. It's a big part of living in peace, honestly. This is why we tell you about Trinity Debt Management. They are such a big help to people. You can call them, talk to one of their certified counselors. This is a nonprofit ministry, by the way. They are here to help you. They'll work with your creditors. They can save you so much money and take years off the time it takes to get out of debt. So if this is weighing on you, here you go. 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

0: 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And I thought, that is exactly right.
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0: I learned something about God's love for you yesterday. My daughter texted me to say that her 2-year-old Lila blew a gasket because as she passed the garbage can, there lay her dilapidated toy dog that she had gotten from the free box at a garage sale. It originally had all 4 legs, but now it was down to 1. And so my daughter threw it out. But Lila had to rescue it. She didn't care that it only had 1 leg left. She just thought, this is a dog I love. And then it reminded me that God looks at you the same way that Lila looks at that dilapidated garage sale disaster. With tender, can't live without you love. You're the one he chooses. You're the one he rescues again and again. You are loved.
1: You know what's weird? 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I'm not judging this. I've done this, but I've learned if you're getting a mortgage, something that important, talk to people you trust, ask questions.

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2: I didn't wake up today by accident. I've been gifted another day by God, and I get to choose what to do with it. And this song shouts, I came to praise. That's why I woke up today.
3: I came to praise. 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
2: So no matter what I'm walking through, God is worthy. 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

0: once in a while, you just have to improvise. Glad you stopped by. I'm Heather. I found some butterscotch chips in our cupboard recently, and I was like, what do I do with these? I'm not great at regular cookies. For some reason, either I undercook them or I overcook them. So I thought, what can I do? I found a recipe for butterscotch brownies, and let me just tell you, these were fabulous.
1: 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Here's Michael Cochran.
2: Hey, it's Michael from Cochran & Company, and our new song, What Grace Can Do, is for anyone who's ever felt the shame of past mistakes or current struggles. God is not waiting in anger to punish us for our wrongs. He's running after us to meet us right where we are, just like the prodigal son. He welcomes us with open arms. He throws a robe around our back and a ring on our finger. No condemnation, just love. That's what grace can do.

uplifting music and a smile or two. 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KTCM, today's Christian music. I remember.

0: There are some things in this life that are good and hard, both at the same time. Hey, I'm Heather. Appreciate you listening. We have a daughter who lives about 1,900 miles away from us, and she's a grad student. She has some family that's like 3 hours away, but she's pretty much on her own, and she got a flat tire the other day. This was so hard for me as a mom. I just wish I could have been there to help her in some way, shape, or form. She figured it out, and you know, God provided. I'll share that in just a little bit, but it was really hard being so far away.
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0: Consistency, it matters. But boy, it is not easy. Glad you stopped by. My name is Heather. I have not wanted to work out the last few days. So I've been consistently lifting weights since January, trying to do 3 days or 4 days a week. And man, I don't know what it was, but the last few days I've just really had a hard time getting out of bed. And I was like yelling at myself, like, get up. You will regret it if you don't do this. And I'm just thankful that I have the opportunity to move my body that way and that I understand now how important it is to be consistent.
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1: Should have been long gone now, yeah. Shouldn't be living.

0: dinners, they might be more important than what you think. Hey, I'm Heather. If we haven't met, I'm glad you're here. If you have family dinners on the regular, there are some really great benefits for the kids in your life. Higher self-esteem, greater sense of resilience, lower risk of depression, lower rates of obesity, but also for us adults in this, increased self-esteem, lower risk of depression when we have family dinners regularly. I love this. There is more information about this at the Family Dinner Project.
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Mindfulness, it might not look like what you think. So glad you're here. My name is Heather. I sometimes have thought that faithfulness is this big dramatic thing that you work out. Nope. It's pretty much just showing up again and again and again, sometimes in really small ways.

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3: Evergreen is a song that's all about those moments in life where you're spiraling, where you feel like you're spinning out of control. I think we all have those seasons where we feel like we lose our North Star for a second.
4: Great is your faithfulness.
3: The reason why I think that's okay is because God actually never does. And it's not so much about how faithful we are, but it's about how faithful He is. And it doesn't matter what season we're in, God is evergreen in every single season. That's what the song is all about. Just a celebration of how good God is, no matter what.

0: There may be some things that the kids in your life need to hear from you. Hey, I'm Heather. So glad you're here. I sent my son a text recently. He helped out with our local high school band camp. He is actually a tenor sax player. And I just sent him a text and I said, you know what? I'm really proud of who you are and who you're becoming. I want my kids to know that they have me always cheering them on.
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0: every once in a while, you come up with a good idea. Maybe you want to steal this one. I'm Heather. I'm glad you're here. I have instituted a no-cook Sunday. So all of our kids are grown. We still have one at home with us. He's going to college, but I'm just kind of tired of cooking, to be really honest with you. And I'm like, you know what? I'm just not going to cook on Sundays. And we typically have enough leftovers. But, you know, if we don't, you can figure it out. And it's actually become my favorite day of the week.
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I've never

0: You may not realize it, but you are making memories every day. Hey, I'm Heather. So glad you're here. Those everyday moments, they matter to the kids in your life. And maybe it's something that you do, you know, like once a month or once a year. Those are significant, but it's those daily routines as well. Like one of the things that our kids talk about that they thought was kind of funny is one night a week we had fries and nuggets night. It was pretty much because I did not want to cook a big meal and it was easy just to throw it in the oven. But they remember that. And it's a part of like the fabric of their childhood.
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there's a big difference between your weekend self and your weekday self. Hi, I'm Heather. I'm glad you stopped by. Weekday Heather, very focused, got to work, got to get things done, is on a schedule. Weekend Heather, she's like, oh, I should probably do this. I should probably weed the garden. I should probably clean my carpets. But I think I'd rather take a nap. Yeah. Not a lot sometimes gets done with Weekend Heather around.

0: If it doesn't open, it's not your door. My name is Heather. Glad you're here. I love that because there's times where I'm like, I just know that I know that I know that this is what I'm supposed to be doing. And that door doesn't open. God's like, nope. I want to be obedient to what God asked me to do. And I want to do what His plan is for me.
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0: When someone goes above and beyond to help you, it's amazing. Hey, I'm Heather. Appreciate you listening. I have been struggling with moving some money into like a retirement account from our bank. I've done it, you know, from the retirement account to my bank and tried to, you know, get all that up to do like a direct deposit. Couldn't get it to work. I had called the, you know, 401k company. They were like, everything looks good on our end. And so I went into my bank and I got Parker. Parker's only been on the job for 3 months. Poor Parker. And he worked so hard to help me. And guess what? He figured it out. And so you know what I did? I went on my bank's website and I sent a kudos to him because he did such an amazing job.
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Start your day with Kevin and Taylor in the morning. It's the Dave Ramsey Show from 1 till 4. Doug and Jamie will take you home afternoon drive. And it's Penny keeping the faith evenings on Glory 97. Guys,

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3: All throughout Scripture, we see the breath of God representing the Spirit of God. This is symbolizing the Holy Spirit empowerment of God in our lives. This song is a prayer that God's Spirit would breathe on everything that we do, on our businesses, on our dreams, on our families, on our brokenness, so that we can experience the life-changing power of His presence.
2: Lord.

0: grateful for you.
1: There are some things that are hard to resist. I'm Heather. Glad you're here. I love the little candy pumpkins, and they are in the stores already. Yes, I walked into the grocery store the other day, and there was like a bright light shining on the display. And I was with a friend, and I went over to him, and I was like, oh, yes! And she's very health conscious, and she was like, here, let me look at these. And I was like, no, don't ruin it for me.

0: You've probably heard someone say, yeah, I walked 3 miles in the snow uphill both ways to get to school. Yes, I've heard it too. Hey, I'm Heather. Glad you stopped by. There's kind of a new one of these, a new take on it anyways. And I actually can say this, and it was true. I did 4 years of college and graduated without any help from AI. I mean, we barely had computers. I graduated in 1996. I know that's really gonna date me, but like, nope, we had no help. So I actually did it all on my own.
1: 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I don't know. 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
1: I didn't wake up today by accident. 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And this song shouts, I came to praise. That's why I woke up today.
2: I came to praise. 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
1: So no matter what I'm walking through, God is worthy. 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

0: God can handle all of your feelings. Appreciate you listening. I'm Heather. Pray them out to him. Talk to him about them. I am a person who has big feelings, and sometimes that hasn't always been easy for other people. But God's always okay with it. But just don't stay there. That's the thing that I've learned. Like, pray them out and say, okay, God, what is next? What do you want me to do?
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0: God answers your prayers. So glad you're here. My name is Heather. Our daughter, who is very far away from us, had a flat tire recently, and she was just determined that she was going to fix it herself. She never changed a tire before. And I was like, please let me call somebody to help you. I'll pay for it. She was like, no. So I just started praying, and I was like, God, would someone see her? Would someone help her? And someone did. There were some construction guys at the university that she is going to. They found a jack. They changed the tire. And I just was so grateful and thankful to God for that provision.
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are things that you struggle with that you think, I shouldn't struggle with this? Appreciate you listening. My name is Heather. I have the worst time management in the morning. I'm serious. Like, I spend so much time, I'm going to call it silly scrolling, doom scrolling, whatever you want to call it. And I waste so much time and it gets me behind and then I'm stressed out. And I'm like, why do I do this to myself? Just stop, Heather.

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0: Hard things. My name is Heather. Glad you joined me. God gives you amazing gifts and talents. 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He's helping you. You can do it.
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0: God's not expecting you to be strong. Hey, I'm Heather. I'm so glad you're here. God's not expecting you to, like, have it all together, figure it all out, and be strong enough to handle it all. He wants to help you. He wants to come alongside you, and he wants to help guide you through whatever it is you're going through.
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0: so long.
1: There are some moments that you get to witness that are pretty incredible. Hey, I'm Heather. I'm glad you're here. We have this running joke in our household that it is not lost until mom can't find it. Well, I was at a lake recently with a friend of mine. We were at the beach, and this little girl came up to her mom, and she was just distraught. She said, "I lost my glasses in the ocean. I'm done." Okay, we were at a lake. And I thought she was talking about like her actual glasses. So her mom was like, "Well, let's go look, you know." Of course, right away, mom found her swim goggles. And I was like, wow, it's really true.
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1: Something to build on, to encourage you today, especially if you've ever had the feeling like it's too late to do something different. I love what this says. 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

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Lord,

0: you've sent your child off to college and now they're there and you're still here. And what's a mom to do? Well, Lori Miggins dropped her daughter off. Her daughter's name is Taylor, dropped her off at Appalachian State University. And she decided to spend her daughter's first night in the dorm by having a little sleepover.
1: Yeah.
0: Spent the night with her.
1: Look, if she was concerned about her daughter having any kind of homesickness, you know, that would completely keep that from happening.
0: I'll tell you, this mom is a giver. I mean, give. What she is willing to do for her daughter.
2: Hey friends, this is Sherry. 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Listen, I get it. That's how I felt. 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
1: Hey, this is Brant. I got some great news. 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

0: ever have a day when you can look back and say, not my finest hour?
1: Oh, no. I hate those days.
0: It is not a great feeling, is it?
1: Mm-hmm.
0: I had one of those moments. I was upset with my wife. And she immediately apologized. She said, yeah, that's on me. My fault. I'm so sorry. And I seemed to accept it.
1: Mm-hmm.
0: But like kind of throughout the day, I had this simmering sort of anger.
1: Yeah.
0: And eventually that came to a head. And it wasn't like this waving your arms, you know, shouting type of anger, but I was angry. And I thought about that verse in James later after the fact. Wish I had thought of it before.
1: Yeah.
0: But afterwards I thought about that verse that says we should all be quick to listen, slow to speak, and slow to become angry. I thought, well, why is that still a problem for me?
1: Mm.
0: I've heard that the more we know God, the more we can aspire to be like him. And yet I've been in that process for years, but it still feels like I've got work to do.
1: Yeah. Yeah. You know, it's interesting. I'd actually, you're absolutely right about all of that. And in some ways, I kind of wish I was able to hear both sides of your argument, you know, hear her side, hear your side.
0: So you kind of think you could coach us through it.
1: I might be able, but then I started thinking about it. But neighbors are the only people, they listen to both sides of the argument.
0: Look, I said we weren't being loud.
1: Oh.
0: It was more like, I can't believe you did that.
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The crowd was shouting, crucify. 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

0: got a question for you. Do baby names come back around, become popular again years later? Because I'm hearing a lot of babies now.
1: Oh, absolutely.
0: Being named, I would call them antique names. Names yeah. of like my grandparents and older aunts and uncles that I remember like, oh, as a kid.
1: There's baby Ethel.
0: We just had, right, I had a grandma Ethel. We yeah. had a friend who just became a grandmother. And so Karen, congratulations. She's so excited. Her grandbaby's name is Agnes.
1: Oh, cute.
0: Well, I kind of think it is, but it doesn't it sound like an earlier, like
1: Absolutely.
0: Bygone era?
1: So now I think that we if this is the case, then we're going to be hearing more about baby Buford. And I'm trying to think of some other.
0: We know what we know.
1: Baby Shirley.
0: We know a Cecil.
1: Oh,
0: they named the baby boy Cecil.
1: Oh,
0: we know of a Woodrow.
1: I'm just wondering though, when you take names that are like I don't know. I honestly don't think the name Amy will come back around. Like the name Amy or
0: well, you maybe
1: like
0: you
1: even
0: just
1: Kevin.
0: Maybe
1: I don't know.
0: Maybe
1: know,
0: you just have to
1: know.
0: Give it enough time. Like these
1: right?
0: are names from people who were probably born around the turn of the last century. And
1: yeah.
0: so who knows what's going to happen in 100 years?
1: Like our own names.
0: Like maybe
1: our age group.
0: Kevin will be all
1: yeah.
0: the rage.
1: I don't see that.
0: Because we won't be around to see it.
1: So we'll just assume.
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0: Dad went to pick up Leo from preschool yesterday, and when he did, he got quite the story.
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2: Mm-hmm.
1: That's awesome.
3: Mom loved that, I'm sure.
4: 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And of course, Dad's not going to leave it alone, you know.
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0: Were you aware that you could eat dinner, lunch, breakfast? 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
0: 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So, you've got that kitchen. 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
1: So the restaurant would come to you.
0: No. Now, you see, you buy the groceries, you put them in the house, and then you can, like, eat stuff that you've gotten for the house.
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0: 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Maybe Rachel Cruz, she's kind of a financial gal helping us budget and save money. Maybe she can help.
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0: Yes.
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3: Evergreen is a song that's all about those moments in life where you're spiraling, where you feel like you're spinning out of control. I think we all have those seasons where we feel like we lose our North Star for a second.
4: Great is your faithfulness.
3: The reason why I think that's okay is because God actually never does. And it's not so much about how faithful we are, but it's about how faithful He is. And it doesn't matter what season we're in, God is evergreen in every single season. That's what the song is all about. Just a celebration of how good God is, no matter what.

0: with school starting back, boy, there's lots of adjusting going on. Yes. Our daughter Maggie came home, and she was so tired. She put her backpack down, and I was doing a few things, and all of a sudden I looked over, and she had fallen asleep on the sofa. And I was like, no, wait, no, wake up. No, you can't go to sleep. You're not going to be able to sleep tonight.
1: Look, Mom, they're working me to death over there at the school.
0: That's what she said. She's like, I'm just so tired. And so she got up, she took a shower, and then after she had her shower, she came over, and she's like, I think I might go ahead and go to bed. And I was like, well, that's okay. Or, yeah, you've had a week. And she said, well, I just feel like I've just gotten up, and I went to school, and I've come home, and I just feel exhausted. And I'm like, yeah, that's the way most people feel when they go to work.
1: That's right. Now, the only thing left for her to have that complete work experience is for her teacher to do a performance review on one of those days when she can't keep her eyes open.
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0: friend Jeff is on the phone, and you and Jeff have something in common today.
1: Oh.
0: Jeff is in the midst of replacing his air conditioning unit. Jeff, Amy has got to replace hers, too.
1: It's out right now. We're actually waiting for the repairman.
2: Really?
1: He's supposed to show up today.
2: Oh, no.
1: Yep.
2: Y'all got central heat there?
1: Well, we have a mini split.
2: Yeah.
1: I tell you, you know, and when the air goes out, there's something about it. It's like the one thing that can go out in your house where it affects everybody's mood.
2: Yeah.
0: Yeah. That's right. Your TV can go out.
1: Yes.
0: But there's always a book to read.
1: The stove can go out. Okay. We won't cook in the stove.
0: We'll order out.
1: That's right. But everybody's fine with that.
0: But the air during a heat wave.
1: Yeah. Forget about it.
0: Life altering.
3: Yeah.

0: If you've got a story to share, we would love to hear it. You never know how your story could impact somebody else. Right now, you can share it at 855-320-SHOW. That's 855-320-7469.
1: What we think shapes who we are. Now, maybe you've heard that before. Maybe you think, oh, that sounds kind of new agey. And it, no, it's so true. It's true. I heard Craig Groeschel say this once, that our lives are always moving in the direction of our strongest thought. And I think that's biblical. I think how we think about ourselves, how we think about the world, how we think about a relationship with God, it shapes who we are.
0: No, it's not. There's a Proverbs 23:7, for as he thinks in his heart, so is he. And it's like, I love the idea too. We don't have to simply accept whatever thoughts happen to occupy our minds.
1: That's right.
0: Right. We can intentionally bring our thoughts under the truth of God's word. And how do you do that? It's putting yourself around people who are chasing after Jesus too. It's like just listening to music, like this kind of music that will fill our hearts and our ears and our thoughts throughout the day.
1: And it's embracing those thoughts that are positive and bring us closer to God.
0: Yes.
1: And rejecting the ones that stand in the way of that. That's also biblical, taking those thoughts captive. And so something to take with you today, just remember what we think really does shape who we are.
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0: something to build on. 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
1: You're on the go, and we're there with you. 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

0: Who around you right now could use a little extra? Just a little extra love, a little extra care, maybe a little extra attention. I bet when I say that, there's somebody I bet comes to your mind. You might even see them in your mind right now. You know, I see that for us right now, it has to be my daughter-in-law, Sam. Our son, Quinn, he is in the Army and he's been stationed in Poland. And so she's been by herself. And
1: so hard.
0: Oh, I can tell. I can tell it is hard. And I can't even imagine. You know, I'm thinking, boy, my husband Lloyd and I, we never went through that where we had to be apart and still try to show each other love and care and tenderness and security and all those things that we're able to feed each other on a daily basis. But to just be separated like that and you're having to completely rely on the phone, you know, and then just trust of each other. Mm-hmm. So I decided, you know, I'm going to take our daughter, Maggie. She's in eighth grade. They really are. They've become really good buddies and with our daughter-in-law. And so I said, you know, I tell you what, why don't we go up? It's about 4 hours away, but we ought to go spend the day. And we could bake something fun and delicious that would smell up the whole house. You know, something warm that warms up a house when you bake something yummy. And so Maggie's got this really great coffee cake that's got this crunch on top that's just so delicious. I said, well, yeah, we can make that and it'll smell up the whole house.
1: What are you doing to me right now? And all of a sudden I can smell it. I can actually smell it.
0: There's something to that of like your presence, maybe warming the home, you're maybe making something yummy that kind of makes the whole house feel warm and loving.
1: That's so good that you guys are doing that. And I love that you see her and see that need. And I think we all have at least one somebody in our circle that has a need.
0: Yes.
1: And all it is just a matter of getting our antennas up, maybe praying, God, show us that person, show us what they need, help me to fill that need. And what a great thing that would be to be able to fill a need for somebody today.
2: So here's a stat that might surprise you. I don't know. Nearly half the people who have credit cards are carrying around debt on those cards. So the interest just keeps building. And if that's you, you obviously have a lot of company, but man, it sure feels good to reverse all of that and get out of debt. It's a big part of living in peace, honestly. This is why we tell you about Trinity Debt Management. They are such a big help to people. You can call them, talk to one of their certified counselors. This is a nonprofit ministry, by the way. 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

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I wanna face that fire.

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1: 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From Joshua 1:9, praise God for always being with them. 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We have a list of these at the House FM Facebook page. 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
2: I love praying God's word over our lives, over our kids, our marriage, our jobs.
1: Yes.
2: And when it comes to our kids, you know, pray this, God, we know that this child is yours, fully known, fully forgiven, deeply loved.
1: Yes.
2: What a way to send our kids off.
3: The story behind the song, Breathe On It. Breathe On It. 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

Start your day with Kevin and Taylor in the morning. It's the Dave Ramsey Show from 1 till 4. Doug and Jamie will take you home afternoon drive. And it's Penny keeping the faith evenings on Glory 97.

0: just reading about a woman who's retiring from Whataburger after 53 years.
1: That is incredible. I was just thinking about spending 53 years of your life in a service industry, and that could be any industry really, right? And mm-hmm. where it's just service. I thought, oh my goodness, how important is it that, you know, that it's more than just about burgers, serving burgers, right?
0: Right. Well, and as you said, it's any job. When you think about whatever you do for a living, at the end of the day, you know, especially like it, toward the end of your career, you're facing retirement, you know, and I've gotten up early every morning. I've gone to work every day. I come home, I have some dinner, watch a little TV, I go to bed.
1: And I get up and I do it again the next day.
0: How do you squeeze life into that schedule? And so it can't be about the work. And if you've got a job that's meaningful, that's awesome. That's awesome. But it can't be just about the work, can it?
1: Yeah.
0: I mean, somehow you've got to find connections and you've got to find a way to love people to make all of that worth it.
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0: Were you aware that you could eat dinner, lunch, breakfast? You can actually eat stuff from your house.
1: Like inside your home?
0: Where your refrigerator and your cabinets are. So you've got that kitchen. Yeah.
1: So the restaurant would come to you.
0: No. You see, you buy the groceries, you put them in the house, and then you can like eat stuff that you've gotten for the house.
1: You buy stuff raw?
0: Okay. Maybe Rachel Cruz. 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Maybe she can help.
2: You know that you can have sandwiches for dinner. 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
0: What?
2: 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You can go home, and everyone can have sandwiches.
0: Yes.
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2: 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Pastor Bobby Godwin here on behalf of the Randolph County Ministerial Alliance with a special countywide prayer invitation for you for Wednesday evening, August 19th at 7 p.m. right here at the Moberly Municipal Auditorium. 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Please join us for Wednesday evening, August 19th, for a very special countywide prayer event. Well, good morning. God bless you. This is Pastor Bobby Godwin here with another Central Christian Church message. If you have your Bibles, we'll be in Matthew chapter 6 today. We'll be studying the topic of the God that speaks to us when we pray, the God that speaks to us when we pray. And I want you to be encouraged today and to know that God sees and knows and understands everything that you're facing in your life. And He wants you to hear His voice and to know that He speaks to you as you come to Him in prayer. Thank you so much for joining us for this week's broadcast of our Central Christian Church message.

Let us pray. Father, thank you for just these few moments that we have to enter and hear your presence through the Word of God. We ask in Jesus' glorious and precious name that you would cause our hearts to be connected with your heart in these few moments that we have together. Cause transformation to happen, hope to be increased, lives to be transformed, hearts to be made new. In the mighty and precious name of Jesus, we do bless you and thank you for what you're going to speak into our hearts today. In Jesus' mighty name, amen and amen. Well, a few weeks ago, we started on the series on the God who speaks. Could y'all say those words with me, the God who speaks? So we're talking about how it is in the book of Revelations that we started a few weeks ago, talking about how in Revelation chapter 2 and 3, what Jesus has John on the Isle of Patmos, he's showing him all of these images and all these different things. But he starts off talking about those Revelation chapter 2 and 3. He says this, he who has an ear to hear, let him hear what the Spirit says to the churches. Meaning that you and I, in these last days that I believe that we are living in, that we have to have this ability to hear what the Word of God says and hear what the Holy Spirit is speaking to us. We talked last week and 2 weeks ago about the ways the Holy Spirit speaks to us through the Word of God. So if there's a circumstance or situation that I'm facing, I try to go to the Word of God and look at what the Word of God has to say about that area of my life that I'm struggling in, or if there's something that I'm looking to see God do in my life, I go and I look at the Bible, 600 and something thousand words that are found in the Holy Scriptures that help are here. Somebody said the Bible stands for basic instructions before leaving earth, that are here for me and you to understand what it is that God would want to speak to us. Now, the reason that we need to understand what the Spirit of the Lord is saying to us, because there's coming a season and time, y'all, that there's going to be things that begin to happen in this world. Some of us are made aware of it. I just wanted to give us a quick review that we talked about these data centers and surveillance and all these different things that are going to begin to happen in the very near future, how these systems are already in place in different parts of the world, and we can't be blinded to the fact that the reality is here, it already exists, and when will that reality make its way to the United States, where those things are going to be imposed on us, and I believe against our will. But when they start shutting off your bank account and your electricity and your water, I think some people are going to become in compliance. Here's all I'm saying, that we're going to have this ability to hear what the Spirit of the Lord says to us. So we talked about the Spirit of the Lord speaks to us through the Word of God. Today we want to talk about the Spirit of the Lord speaks to us when we pray. He speaks to us when we pray. Jesus said this to us in Matthew chapter 6. Jesus says this in the Lord's Prayer. We just said it this morning. When thou prayest, thou shalt do this. He says, don't be like the hypocrites. He says,

Therefore, like unto them, for your Father knows what things you have need of before you ask him. It says, after this manner, therefore pray ye, our Father which art in heaven, hallowed be thy name. Thy kingdom come, thy will be done on earth as it is in earth as it is in heaven. It says, give us this day our daily bread. Forgive us our debts as we forgive our debtors. It says, and lead us not into temptation, but deliver us from evil. For thine is the kingdom and the power and the glory forever. Amen. He goes on to say this, for if you forgive men their trespasses, your heavenly Father will forgive you. But if you forgive men not their trespasses, neither will your heavenly Father forgive your trespasses. So Jesus is giving us a specific example on the who, what, why, when, where, and how, that we, when we pray, he don't say if you pray. Jesus gives us this instruction, says, when you pray, this is what I want you to do. He says, I want you to pick a place. Sometimes that place for me is on the side of my bed. Sometimes that place for me is in the kitchen. Sometimes that place for me is me driving down the highway. And as I'm driving down the highway, I'm praying and I'm talking to the Lord. Sometimes that place for me is when Marcia reaches over there in the bed and grabs my hand in the middle of the night. We need to pray, you know. So sometimes that prayer place can be a number of different places, but Jesus says, this is what I want you to do when you pray, not if you pray. The requirement for me and you is to know that there's a God that can communicate with us, a God that wants to hear from us, a God that wants to hear from us, a God that wants to hear from us. Let me see who the last person is to call me. I'm going to see if I can find the last person that got a hold of me. Well, you think it was Laura trying to tell me, listen, you got to be on church to pray on time today. But this is a way that we communicate with one another. Like many of us, we don't, some of y'all old enough to remember the phone that was on the wall. You went over there and you picked it up and had that round day thing and you could put 3, 6, 7, you know, and it had to go around and come back. How many of y'all remember that day? Somebody said, I was before that, Pastor Bobby. I was on the shared line out there in the country. We had the shared line. Party line, the party line. See, I was that part, that was for my time. Anyway, Marcy didn't know about the party line. I'm kidding. But my point is, so some of y'all remember that was the way you communicated. Oh my goodness, then we went to the pager back there in the 80s and 90s, didn't we? Boy, you get that pager, you thought you'd big stuff. I'm busy. Who's that paging me? You know, you call that number back. Go to the landline. You call that number back. Then we started with cell phones. The old flip phones. Some of them still got some of them flip phones. If you got them, that's all right. I mean, I'm with you. I got an iPhone now, but I'm like, I can use 5% of the capabilities on that phone. My point is, like, we have methods of communication that God has given us to be able to have a conversation with one another as individuals who have authority, who have a power, who have some level of dominion here on earth. But now we've got the God of the universe who's given us this open invitation to say, hey, I want you to talk to me. And when you talk to me, I want you to say these words, our Father in heaven. He says, I want you to connect with me relationally. I want you to know that I ain't just some dude that's on the other end of the line wanting to talk to you. I want you to know that you have a heavenly Father that sees your needs, that wants you protected, that wants you preserved, that wants everything. What do we do as fathers? We give to our children. We love our children. We want to see them successful. Jesus said that we've got a heavenly Father that's looking for me and you to simply come and engage with him. Our Father in heaven, hallowed be your name. Like, your name is great. There's no one that's ever depended on the name of God that's not come out successful. All of us have got names here. If you say Bobby Godwin's name, they go, somebody in this community goes, hey man, that's the football guy. They don't know I'm in pastor even, you know. That's that guy on TV when I go to prisons. I'm the TV guy, you know. But here's my point, every single one of us have a name, but Jesus has a name, and he's the name above every name. When God introduced himself to the children of Israel, he was sending Moses back to set them free. He says his words, Moses says, who shall I say that has sent you? He says, tell him I am has sent you. He says, I am, like, I wanted Moses, like, what are you talking about, I am? So I believe that God was saying, I am your deliverance. I'm going to bring you out from under the yoke of the Egyptians. He says, I'm going to free you from bondage. He says, I'm not only going to bring you out from that place that you've been in captivity against your will, but then I've got to do something inside of you.

0: captivity out of you. I've got to remove the bondage that gets on the inside of us. Sometimes we can place limits on God. Sometimes we can place limits on him. And God said, I've got to set you free from this mindset that I'm a limited God. But when my name is involved in your situation, baby, let me tell you what happens to it. Your situation changes and is transformed. And God's saying, would you give me an opportunity to be engaged in whatever it is that you're facing in your life? So for many of us, it could be relational issues. Many of us, we could be financial issues. Many of us, we could have some marital things going on. Many of us, there could be some health concerns that we're facing. God's promise to me and you is the same as promising in the Old Testament. He says, I am. Jesus says it this way. He says, when you pray, our Father, which art in heaven, hallowed be your name. Your kingdom come, your will be done. And sometimes in our life, y'all, there's a self-centered life or a God-centered life. We can choose to say, God, thy kingdom come, thy will be done. Or we can choose to say, God, my kingdom come, my will be done. I don't want to impose, I don't want to have you telling me what to do and what I can't do. God, what we have to do, y'all, is we have to simply engage God and say, God, listen, I understand that there may be some wrong thinking, wrong behaviors, wrong words, but God, I don't want to restrict your kingdom from coming and transforming my life and making all things new. God, whatever your goals, your dreams, your plans are for me, I want your perfect will to be done in my life. And for somebody in this room, we have to get to this place of being totally and completely transparent before God. Transparent. Say, God, I'm going to let you search me. King David said it that way, didn't he? He said, Lord, search my heart. See if there's anything in me that offends you. God, search my mind, and I believe that's what God wants us to do, is to understand that his expectation is not that we've arrived, not that we've got it all together, but his expectation is, are we willing to engage God, invite God into that area of our life, or into our whole life, even if we think we got it all together? We are moving closer to God, but sometimes we haven't arrived. As somebody say that, we're not having arrived. If that's the truth. Now, if it's a lie for you, I want to talk to you after service. I want to know how you done it. But if you haven't arrived, say I haven't arrived. So God is saying to us in this room, like, hey, listen, I want you to understand I've got a kingdom for you. I've got a power for you. I've got authority for you. But every single one of us, we have to make the decision. Says, God, listen, I'm willing to take myself off the throne of my life, my own desires, my own wishes, my own ways, my own temptations. I'm willing to say, God, I'm willing to surrender to you and invite you into every area of my life. And God, I want to be transformed. I want to be made new in your image. And I've preached this once, I'll preach it again. But when we all lock our eyeballs with this, I didn't know you was going to sing that song, Laura. There will be a day when we, all the saints, adore him, standing face to face, there will something, all of that. That was beautiful. Here's my point. Like, that's what's going to happen when we all get to heaven, that every single one of us, we're going to have our one-on-one occasion with Jesus, that we're going to be standing face to face with he who died and rose again, singing holy, holy is the Lord, that we all going to lock eyeballs and we're going to give an individual account for our life. And I don't understand this, but one man said, hey, listen, he said, I had to change churches because I went over that one church that preacher was preaching. He said, a preacher got to preaching about hell. I tell you what, if you don't, you're going to turn, you're going to burn. And I tell you, you got to get your act together. And every single one of you, if you're just lying, you're just cussing, you're just cheating, you're just stealing, God's going to send you all to hell. You're all going. He said, I had to leave that church. He said, I went over to the next church. The preacher said, hey, listen, if you're lying, if you're cheating, if you're stealing, guess what? God sent his son Jesus to die on the cross for you, that all your sins could be forgiven. He said, I knew I had found my church home now. He said, the other preacher, he was preaching. He said he was sending me to hell and was glad I was going. This guy was saying, hey, listen, you can go there, but in order for you to go there, you're going to have to go across the cross of Jesus. You're going to have to walk across his body to enter the gates of hell. And God doesn't want that for you. God wants you to know that you can be saved no matter how far you've gotten down the road. Jesus wants you saved. Everybody say saved. He wants you saved. He don't want you to keep going that wrong direction. He wants all things to be made new for you. So Jesus says, your kingdom come, you will be on earth as it is in heaven. Give us this day our daily bread. And this word daily bread is something that we all think of. We want to get around the table. Somebody celebrated a birthday yesterday. I knew I'd get in trouble if I brought her up here, so I'm going to just mention it in my message and move on. But Ben, I'm already out here. Y'all think I should keep on going? Everybody say happy birthday, Marcia.
1: Happy birthday.
0: Happy birthday. Well, I might have to come. Doug, you got the back porch available for me. You're right there close. I'm at the back porch. But here's my point. Jesus, give us this day our daily bread. And forgive us our debts as we forgive our debtors. So the point he's making is that every single day of our life, when we pray to God, we have to pray and ask God to give us what we're needing for that day. For some of us in this room, it might be daily bread. It might be food on your table. For somebody in this room, you might already be over and say, God, listen, my daily bread is I need more of the Holy Spirit in my life. My daily bread is I need more wisdom and knowledge and understanding and power and counsel and might in my life. My daily bread might be I need more truth and righteousness and salvation and faith, your word, your spirit, peace and prayer in my life. My daily bread might be, God, today, would you cause me to be a more loving person than I've ever been? Cause me to have love and joy and peace and gentleness and goodness and faith in my life today. What is that daily bread for you? We serve a God who's the I am that can give us everything that we need in life. And God is saying, listen, when you pray, expect the Holy Spirit to speak to you in your area. What's that daily bread for you? Jesus finishes saying off. He says, forgive us, God, our debts as we forgive other people. And I tell you what, this is the hardest prayer that any of us can ever pray because it involves offense. It involves us being wounded and hurt by somebody. But Jesus wants us to know that there's a God in heaven that you've wounded and you've hurt. He says, listen, if you've done anything that's broken the heart of Jesus and the heart of God, God's saying to us, in order for you to receive forgiveness from heaven, you have to be willing to forgive those people who have broken your heart. And sometimes the forgiveness of those people that have broken our heart can be the hardest thing that we ever do. I've never had a moment. We used to do these things called encounters here in Mobley for teenagers primarily. And I was involved about all of them that they've done out of Family Life Fellowship. My point that I'm making is that every single one of us, every single time we would do those counters, maybe 10 of them, that we would bring the kids down and we begin to pray for them. And every single one that got to this area of forgiveness, it was just like this was always a difficult area. Now, teenagers, they mainly ain't weepy, like boys especially. But like if we could see, like, my goodness, this pain was real. How they were treated by their friends is real. And God wants us to know that there are people around us that we need to forgive for how they treated us. And God wants to give us this ability to have forgiveness and have that ability to forgive the people that have hurt us. And here's what he wants us to do. And here's what I do. Like in my life, when there's an offense that comes, the voices that come with the offense. Anybody know the voices? The voice, I tell you what. My God, I tell you, we shouldn't let him talk to you like that. I mean, he think he can just tell you what to do. That ain't a good thing, is it? Now, you're supposed to be the football coach around that town. No, man. Like the voices will start talking to you. And that's the voice of the enemy. But what I've discovered is I have to be transparent and surrender to God and take that painful experience to God and leave it there with him, saying these words, God, what he said to me, it broke my heart. I'm sorry, God. Maybe there's something I'm missing. With every lie, there may be a little bit of truth mixed in it. God, if I mistreated anybody, God, I want my heart to be made right with you, but God, I need you to help me. I want you to remove the pain that I've experienced in my heart. I want to forgive that person for what they've done to me. And here's what I'm saying to you. The Holy Spirit will do something to us. He will begin to take that pain that we've encountered, that pain that we've experienced. He'll lift that burden off of us. And if it comes back, guess what I do? I go back. I use this moment of prayer to allow the Holy Spirit to do for me what Jesus taught. He says, I want you to bless those that curse you. Pray for those who spitefully use you. Do good to those that hate you. He says, I want you to love your enemies. And there's no way that me and you have the ability to love our enemies.

spend time in prayer with God and asking God to give us that supernatural ability to love those that hate us. I want you to stand to your feet because I didn't do any of my notes today. Hey, thank you, Lord. But we want to get in alignment with God on forgiveness. He says, if you don't forgive those who offend you, neither will your Father in heaven forgive you your trespasses. And sometimes, y'all, it don't take us long to think about who the individuals are that have hurt us and caused pain in our life. Like just thinking, seeing their face, some kind of makes that knot come up in our stomach. And that's our sign that, okay, God, maybe there is a little something there. I don't want that little something. God, I want you to set me free from anything that's become a barrier between your love relationship with God. Like, could you look at me, please? With that unforgiveness in our heart, there's a barrier between us and our love relationship with God. And we don't want there to be anything that prevents us from engaging and loving Jesus. My greatest desire is when I do go to heaven, my number one goal, Laura, is to run into the arms of Jesus. My number one goal is to hug Jesus and have his beard touch my face. My number one goal is just to lock arms and hug Jesus and tell him thank you for all the ways that he saved me. And here's what I'm saying to you. There's no relationship and no offense that we've had here on earth. It's worth us losing that moment with Jesus. There's no offense. So we want to do what God, we want to remember. Like we've done a bunch of things that breaks God's heart, so we want to offer that same forgiveness to the people that have broken heart. Let's pray. Father, we bless you. Thank you for these moments that we've talked about the Spirit's ability to speak to us when we pray. Jesus, you give us the model, the example of how we should pray when we pray. The who's, the what's, the how's, the where's, the when's. We thank you for what you're doing. And we're asking God that you would do that for us. Search us, God. There's pain that exists all around this room. There's circumstances that we've allowed to cause us to be blocked off from loving you more because someone somewhere at some point offended us. Maybe we were abused by a spouse. Maybe we were abused by a father, a mother, uncle, aunt. Whatever that situation is, we're asking God that you would cause this to be the day and a place of freedom. A place that we can say, God, I'm willing to make things right with you. I'm willing to give that a pain to you. Maybe it was spiritual abuse that you experienced. Maybe there was a pastor that stood and mistreated you. Maybe he was that one that was trying to send everybody to hell. And God wants you to know that you have to forgive that person, whoever it was, in authority, that coach, that teacher, that boss. And you have to say, God, I'm willing to let that situation go. I'm willing to say, God, would you take this pain, remove it from my heart. I want you to cause me to be a person that's made brand new from this moment on. So, Father, in the name of Jesus, I thank you for every person in this room. Maybe there's somebody here today that needs to say, hey, listen, Pastor Bobby, I didn't know that Jesus died on the cross for my sins. I didn't know that I could be saved. I didn't know that my life could be transformed. I didn't know that my life could be made new. And maybe this is a relationship moment for you that you need to take that step with Jesus, invite him to forgive you of every single thing that you've ever done wrong, that he can make all things new for you right here, right now. There's coming a season and a time that we're all going to give an account for our life. And Jesus is going to look back at this moment and say, I remember that day. We were right there in that church service and you said yes to Jesus. And this is what many believe, that there's angels that are gathered in this service right now. And the angels are keeping track. Maybe you want to pray that prayer out loud with him. Maybe you want to be that person that says, listen, today's my day. Jesus, would you save me? You can say those words right now. Jesus, would you save me? And Jesus is going to save you right here, right now. He's going to cause all things to be made new for you. But maybe you're that person that, Pastor Bobby, what do I pray? Well, just pray these words for me and say, dear Jesus, come into my heart. Forgive me my sins. Today, I make you my Lord, my Savior. And if you pray that prayer, I believe that God wants to save you. And God says that all who call on the name of the Lord shall be saved. And Jesus has saved you. So maybe you're a person, say, Pastor Bobby, I need you to stand in agreement. There's been some painful situations that have happened in my life. There's some unforgiveness that has happened in my life. I've been on the throne of my life my whole life, and I need to place God on the throne of my life. I've been self-centered instead of God-centered, and I need to change this situation. I've allowed other things to take the throne of my life. I've turned my affections, my attentions. I've despised God. I've chased other gods. If

0: That's you. God wants you to come to this altar. We're going to pray for you. He's going to cause all things to be made new in your life. In Jesus' mighty name, amen and amen. With the elders and Marcia, please come down. We want to pray for you. Please come. Let's pray together.
1: 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I pray that your heart has been inspired to know that the God of the universe hears us when we pray. We can come to God with anything that we're facing, and Jesus will hear us, and He wants me and you to forgive those who have broken our hearts, and He wants all things to be made new in us and through us. So I want to encourage you today to apply this principle to your life, just to get before God and to know that God will speak to you when you pray. Thank you so much for joining us for this week's broadcast of our Central Christian Church Message. God bless you, friends. Pastor Bobby Godwin here on behalf of the Randolph County Ministerial Alliance with a special countywide prayer invitation for you for Wednesday evening, August 19th at 7 p.m. right here at the Moberly Municipal Auditorium. As recent tragedies affecting our county and our region, we want to pray for healing and deliverance. For more information, please contact us here at the Randolph County Ministerial Alliance. Please join us for Wednesday evening, August 19th, for a very special countywide prayer event. 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Pastor Bobby Godwin here on behalf of the Randolph County Ministerial Alliance with a special countywide prayer invitation for you for Wednesday evening, August 19th at 7 p.m. right here at the Moberly Municipal Auditorium. As recent tragedies affecting our county and our region, we want to pray for healing and deliverance. For more information, please contact us here at the Randolph County Ministerial Alliance. Please join us for Wednesday evening, August 19th, for a very special countywide prayer event. Well, good morning. God bless you. This is Pastor Bobby Godwin here with a very special message for you on how we overcome. The Bible says in Revelation chapter 12, verse 11, that we overcome by the blood of the Lamb and the word of our testimony. Isaiah 53, verse 5 says Jesus was wounded for our transgressions, bruised for our iniquities, the chastisement of our peace was placed upon Him. And by His stripes we were healed. So I want to encourage you today, ma'am and sir, to give God a chance, invite God into that area of your life. And one of the things God wants us to do in order for our faith to increase is have a good memory, to recall all the different ways that God has shown up in our life to bring us over obstacles. He's brought people into our life to encourage us, to inspire us in those darkest moments, those darkest seasons that we face. And I just pray that your heart would be prepared to reflect on your life, to look back at the individuals that God has brought into your life to make a difference for you. The Bible says, as iron sharpens iron, so does one man's countenance sharpen another. Oftentimes in our life, when we are at our weakest moment, God will bring someone into our life to speak into that condition that we're facing, and He'll cause all things to be made new for us. So I want to just pray that for you right now. Father, in the name of Jesus, I do lift up every person that's tuning into this broadcast today. I pray in Jesus' mighty name that You'd cause transformation, healing, wholeness, restoration to happen for us in the mighty, mighty name of Jesus. We thank You, God, that we can cry out to You today and say, God, would You give us a great memory, cause our faith to increase as we reflect, we remember how You brought us through every trial, every tribulation, every challenge. In the mighty and precious name of Jesus, we do bless You and thank You, God, for meeting us in this place and causing transformation to happen in our hearts and minds as we listen to today's broadcast. In Jesus' mighty name, we bless You and honor You. Amen and amen. Well, thank you so much for joining us for this week's broadcast. I pray that your heart will be inspired by these words.
0: But this is intended that every single one of us recognize that our story plays a significant role in someone else overcoming the challenge that they're facing. So for me, I love it because this is Revelation 12, 11. And one of the things that it talks about is that we have the blood of Jesus. And I want to teach and explain what that's about. So every single one of us have got a sin debt. Some of you said, hey, listen, I sinned on the way into church this morning. It's okay. We've got a sin debt. But the only currency that heaven accepts is the currency of the blood of Jesus to pay for our sins. So it's Jesus' blood that makes us righteous with God the Father, and it's through the blood of Jesus that things are made right with God the Father. So we see in Isaiah, him speaking and talking about Isaiah, he says that Jesus was wounded for our transgressions, he was bruised for our iniquities, and the chastisement of our peace was placed upon him, and by his stripes we are healed. Somebody asked him, well, Pastor, I hear you, but what's all the stuff about transgressions? Those are the things that you've done wrong all by yourself. Like nobody even helped you. You know, you just cussed somebody out. You just sexed. You just drugged. You just, you know, got in a fight with the police. You shot at that dude. Like it was your fault. You pulled that girl's hair, took her boyfriend. You done that. It was your fault. Sometimes there are transgressions. And then there's this thing called iniquities. It's the internal bleeding that Jesus took in his body. He was bruised. That represents the generational sins that gives the devil legal right to access your life anytime he wants to. In John 10:10, it says the thief comes to kill, steal, and destroy, but I have come that you might have life and that you might have it more abundantly. It says, John 10:10 says, the thief comes to kill, steal, and destroy, but I've come that you might have life and have it more abundantly. What does that really mean? It says there's a devil that has legal right because of our forefathers and the iniquities that they committed. Any type of covenants, any agreements, any oaths, any sacrifices that they made with Satan, the devil has legal right to come back into your life and your children's life if we don't use the thing that Jesus was bruised for, which is his blood that he bled internally to pay for all those sins and to close the door so that the enemy don't have legal right to come back into our life. How many of y'all like me? It's like, hey man, I got enough problems of my own. I definitely don't need my grandpas and my daddies and all them God ones over before them. Man, they'd get in a shootout, a fist fight. Come on now, they would clear the bar. I mean, you know, they was kind of them kind of fellas. I don't know why they would do it. Can you see? I mean, genetically, like they probably walk in there and make something happen. But here's what God is saying to us: that Jesus' blood was shed for you and I, that we could have things made right with him. And then he says the next thing that helps us overcome is the fact that we have a testimony. Every single one of us, one of the things that God requires is that we have a good memory. So Revelation 12:11, we're talking about that. You and I have a testimony, and that testimony helps us to overcome. Can you remember the things that God's done for you? Look at what Moses tells the children of Israel right here in Exodus 13. It says, and Moses said to the people, remember this day in which you went out of Egypt, out of the house of bondage, for by strength of the hand of the Lord who brought you out of this place, it says, no leavened bread shall be eaten. So what Moses said to the children of Israel, God is doing an amazing thing for you. It says that God wants you to remember this day that you're leaving Egypt and you're leaving the house of bondage. So one of the things that helps you and I have a testimony that can help someone else, and one of the things that helps you and I that can have a testimony that helps us overcome the devil, is when we can remember the things that God's done for us. Can you remember the times that God showed up in your life? Can you remember the time that your daughter was born and she wasn't breathing for 3 minutes and you cried out to God because your husband's down here taking a teacher's examination and the God of the universe showed up in that delivery room and caused your baby to live and to grow up and be normal? Maybe that's Marcia's story. It just came to me. It says in Deuteronomy chapter 8, it says this: we shall remember that the Lord our God, who led us all the way these 40 years in the wilderness to humble us, to test us, to know what was in our heart, whether we should keep his commandments or not. Sometimes we go through trials, we go through struggles, we go through situations. But in this particular case, that the children of Israel wandered in the desert 40 years, it says God was trying to prove something to them, to see if they would remember the Lord the God, see if they would be humble, see to know what was in our heart, to see if they would keep his commandments. And the question becomes to every single one of us, can we remember the wilderness that God has brought us through? Can we remember the dark places that God has brought us out of? Can we remember the times that we were thirsty? Can we remember the times that we were hungry? Can we remember God's protection of us? Can we remember Moses' rod stretching over the Red Sea and going across on dry ground? God wants us to remember so that we can share our testimony with those around us. What's God done for you? I love it because it says in Proverbs chapter 27, verse 7, says, as iron sharpens iron, so a man sharpens the countenance of his friend. And it says, as iron sharpens iron, so does one man's countenance sharpen another, in the good old King James' version. But this is saying, are there people in your life that God has used to make a difference for you? For me, it was this dude right here in this picture. Y'all don't know him, but that guy on the right, his name is Bill Scott. and he was the winningest football coach in Oklahoma football history, and he is my football coach. When I graduated to come here to Missouri State to play football down here, and if he was here today, he'd tell you, it's Friday night, boys, let's not. It's Friday night, we're going to play a good team. Bobby, I want

they got a good tackle over on the right side. They like to run that sweep at you. I want you to drive him back. Get him pushed back. We're gonna close off that end. He ain't gonna run that sweep to your side. You hear me? Yes, sir. You know, Coach Scott. 3 state championships, played for 7 total state championships in like a 10 or 12 year run. He was a person that taught me confidence. He caused me to see it within myself. Who are those people? Maybe it's been coaches for you or teachers for you that have caused something inside of you to well up to say, hey, I can do this. Who's the person for you? And what's your testimony? This guy right here is Jerry Lominick. Y'all don't know Jerry. He was my junior high principal. You know, I get in trouble in junior high parlor. He would bring me in there and he set me down in the office and he talked the whole circle. Now, you all know how your behavior affected your teacher. You know how your behavior affected that person that you flipped in the ear. Maybe flipped off too, I don't know. But anyway, you flipped them in the ear. You know how your behavior affected all your classmates. Like, he would just make you think about everything that you've done because he came out of the Vietnam War. Like, his mindset of things that were important was way different than everybody else. I don't know how many of his comrades he drug out of the battle that was wounded. I don't know everybody's, his thought process was to be psychological and make you think about your behaviors. And one of the things that he done, and the reason he's in this group of 5 or 6 people that made the greatest difference in my life, because when I was 17 years old, my brother had just got a full ride, #1 recruited lineman in the United States to go play at OU. And my 17-year-old mind, I said, I'm done with football because I don't like the way coach talked to me. I'm quitting. This guy came and picked me up, Nikki. Took me in his truck. He took me down to the Votech. He talked to me the whole way. He said, son, look here. You're a great football player just like your brother. If you don't throw this gift away, you use this gift, it's going to open the door for you to get an education. It's going to open the door for you to do something great with your life. You're going to be able to get a job, good job. And then this main thing, you're going to be able to get out of this town. How many of y'all know that's a goal? We got to get out of this town. He talked to me about that whole process. And Jerry Lominick is the person that if it had not been for him taking time out of his schedule to stop being important and being the junior high principal, to look at a young man's destiny and to come sit me down in his pickup truck to spend his gas money to take me and to talk to me, you never would have met Bobby Godwin if it had not been for Jerry Lominick. And this is the thing. Here's a guy right here that nobody ever met. I don't even have his picture up here, but this is one of my teammates that was killed in a car accident. We're talking about your story. Who are the people in your life that have made the difference for you? If you stop and reflect back at your life and you look at these cross points in your life, the why you can turn right or turn left, the people that God has sent in your life. And this young man was a person that I ate lunch with every single day. He was my teammate. He was killed in a car accident in Elk City, Oklahoma. And I talked about Sam being in the car with him. I talked about us taking this trip together where he was ejected from his little pickup. It rolled over the top of him and killed him. And it caused me to look at my life in a whole different light. It caused me to think about, God, if I were to be in that pickup with him, if I had been in a truck with him, I know I wouldn't have had on my seatbelt either. I know I would have been ejected with him. I know I would have entered eternity. And God, I'm not ready for that. I haven't made things right with you. God, is there something that I need to do? And he said, I want you to give your life to me. I went in my room, Hammond's Hall, room 802B, and got on my knees and invited Jesus to be the Lord of my life. And it wasn't an easy thing, y'all. It was like all the darkness of the world was surrounding me to keep me from making that decision for Christ. There was no one else in this whole place but me and God and a person down at the front desk. And God showed up for me. And if it had not been for this guy, Sean Hutchison, you guys have never met me. Here's somebody else. This dude, his name is Sterling Mason. In the 1960s, he was that guy. I'm just talking about who the people for you. In the 1960s, he was the very first person that was hired on affirmative action to come to work in corporate America. He became my friend. And when me and Marcia went through the darkest season of our whole marriage, it was this guy that came to me and says, what is this stuff that you're taking? I was trying to be a bodybuilder. I was taking these pills called Energy Now, and they've got Jing Fu and Jung Fu and all these other words that you can't pronounce that are psychological things. And it almost cost me my job, my mind, my health, and it caused me to be locked up on a 72-hour evaluation to see if I was all right. It was this man, Sterling Mason, that became a father figure to me.

and say, hey, listen, this is what this young man is going through. He just had a nervous breakdown because he just lost his mama and he didn't deal with stress the right way. He tried to man up. He tried to do everything that they tell you that you should do as a man when you attempt to deal with grief, and he didn't deal with grief the right way, and we need to give him another chance. And if you're in this room and you've been bought into that lie that if someone that you love passes away, that you need to man up or woman up and bear down and be strong, God has given you emotions for a reason. And when you lose someone you love, God said it's okay for you to cry out. It's okay for you to show those emotions. It's okay for you to show me your tears, because in that process, I'm going to bring you healing that won't allow you to be locked up in a padded room. God says, I'm going to do that for you. This dude right here is on the left-hand side. His name is Vic Comstock. He's a Mobile in Missouri, man. Y'all ever met him? Probably not. He's my pastor over at Mobile for a number of years, and I served as an elder in his church. This guy was probably the most diligent person I ever known. He was the one that had the big dreams of the Easter egg hunts and stuff, and there's probably 3,000 or 4,000 people that came to the Easter egg hunt there in Mobile this year. This guy was the one that picks up 400 and something kids used to on this program called Sunday Night Live. He just thought big and dreamed big. This other guy on the right-hand side, this is Mike Hayes. He's the first pastor ever known to pastor the church that looked like heaven, right? The church looked like heaven. There were people from every ethnicity. And when Pastor Mike Hayes got up and talked, he was a man of faith. He tell you, if he was standing here today, he'd look at you and say, in 1976, I stood before an audience just like this one. I told them that we're going to have a church that looks like heaven, that every person, regardless of their racial background, they're going to come in God's house and they're going to be loved by God's people. They're going to serve a God that loves him. And baby, when we all get to heaven, guess what? It ain't going to be a divided heaven. It won't be a black heaven, a Hispanic heaven, an Indian heaven. It's going to be all of us serving Jesus together. How many of you believe that there's a God that can build a church like that? And I was in a crowd. Yeah! So I left Pastor Mike Hayes' church. I said, hey, I've never seen this. I want the faith to believe what you believe in. And they brought me and Marcia down to the altar. And one of the pastors that prayed for us graduated from right here at Evangel in Springfield, prayed for us. And when we seen it, we couldn't believe it. Oh, God, you've done it. There are people here from every racial background coming to every event that we do. God does the impossible, and it's possible because of people like this he's brought in my life. How about the people that he's brought in your life? Can you look back at your life? This is all we're doing, encouraging you to share your testimony. Can you look back at your life? And who are those 4 or 5 people that's made the greatest difference in your life? God said, can you use that evidence to be a testimony to people? Help somebody else come in a relationship with me. Help them overcome because you remember what I've done for you. You guys know this guy on this picture, Brother Vernon Maxted, baby. Brother Vernon Maxted, hey, it was the last January in 2020. He had done jail ministry every Sunday for 40 years. 40. I mean, I wish I had a calculator. I don't, but I in my pocket. 40 years times 365. Like, that's a long time. Divided by 52, total number of Sundays. That every Sunday for 40 years he went to Saline County Jail. His 98th birthday was the last Sunday in January 2020. He was 98. The first Sunday in February, he turned 99. And he says, brothers, the Lord is saying to me that he's not finished with me yet, but I'm not going to come here to do jail ministry anymore. I'm going to continue doing his work at the assisted living facility that I'm at. And every Sunday afternoon, the Lord says he'll use me to teach a little Bible study. This year, he celebrated his 101st birthday. Every Sunday afternoon, he still does the teaching at the assisted living facility. At 101 years old, he's symbolic of faithful. He helped me. I was thinking, hey, Nikki, if I can make it to 60, baby, woo! Hey, if I make it to 60, I'll just throw in a towel till I met Vernon Max. Said, who is it for you? Who's opened your eyes and who's that person that been a part of your life? Say, hey, listen, I got to look at things a little bit differently. Look at this, Lamentations chapter 3. I got about 3 hours worth of teaching. I'm sorry. We're going to wrap it up right here. We're going to wrap it up. We're wrapping it up. But Lamentations chapter 3,
verse 21 to 23, it says, "This I call to mind, therefore I have hope." It says, "Through the Lord's mercies, we are not consumed, because his compassions fail not. They are new every morning, and great is God's faithfulness." If you look at your life, will you do this one thing for God? As you think about your story, when you think about the situations where God came to you in your hopeless condition, when God showed up and he gave you his mercy, when God demonstrated his compassion towards you, when God showed himself faithful to you, and God says, "Son, I just want you to share what I've done for you in Marcia." June 22nd, I said, "Yes, God, I got to tell the people that you brought me through a lot of storms with that lady. And if it hadn't been for you," you guys ain't even laughing, I'm going to really be in trouble. "If it hadn't been for you, I'd have never made it." But my point is that God, looking back at our life, it's only been 2 days of our life where either one of us has spent any time in the hospital due to sickness. And those are my 2 days under observation. God gave me this group of children. Every single one of them except one was born in our household. Not one day has any one of them been in a car wreck, had a broken bone, had any surgery. In all the years that we've been married and they've been alive, God has shown himself merciful and faithful to us. This one just got married. That's a blessing. Hey, hallelujah. We pray for our husband. This is our actor. She done a movie like a war movie, y'all. It's coming out at some point. She got this war movie coming out, and she's a commander of like the drum, and she's that person. I need to order kind of getting rid of, you know, she's doing that person. She's an actress, Taylor. And this is a family that we gain, and God has shown himself faithful over all these years. Look at Genesis in 39:23. Many of you, God has been faithful to your marriage. He's been faithful to your family. He's been faithful to your children. He's been merciful to you. And God is saying, "Look at your life and look at what I'm doing. And I want you to use the example of what I've done for you personally to share your story." Look at this guy, the last person we're looking at. This dude's name, Joseph, y'all. Joseph is a 17-year-old kid. He'd been thrown in prison. Look at what it says in Genesis 39:23. It says, as a keeper of the prison, he says he did not look into anything that was under Joseph's authority. It says, because the Lord was with Joseph, and whatever Joseph did, the Lord made it prosper. And God is saying to you, can you look back at your career, the different jobs that God has given you, how God's blessed the work of your hands? Can you look at the different ways of serving your community God has given you? Can you look back at your life and say, God has been with me? And will you be willing to share your story to help make someone else, give them the possibility to overcome? And baby, when you talk about it yourself, guess what? You're going to be encouraged. All you got to do is stop for a minute when things get really bad and you think, all this is it. My life ain't ever been any worse than this. I tell you what, that husband of mine, he ain't good for nothing. I tell you what, hey, you start writing down all the wonderful things outside of your husband that your God is doing for you, and you're going to find yourself in a place where your heart is grateful and you've got a story that you can tell to help make a difference for somebody else. Please stand to your feet. We're going to pray. There's a lot more teaching, but I want you to leave this place knowing that your testimony matters. This was not for me to brag on Bobby Godwin, but to brag on the God of the universe that's given us all a testimony that we can share with someone else to help make a difference for them. I want you to bow your head and close your eyes. And if you're in this room, I want God to do that for you, that he would help you to know that you are an overcomer because of the blood of the Lamb and the word of your testimony. So Father, in the name of Jesus, I do bless these your sons and daughters. I pray in your mighty, mighty name that you cause each one of them in this room, God, to know that you love them. God, that you call them to remember the great things that you've done in their lives, that you've not forsaken them, that you've not forgotten them, that you are with them, that God, there are people that you brought in their lives even long, long time ago. If it hadn't been for that person that was there at that time, who would have known what the end would be? God, many people in this room were suicidal like I was at one time, and just when I was thinking about getting a gun out, my daddy shows up.
Say, son, what you got going to do with my shotgun? Give it here. I need to go hunt myself. He assessed intuition, call it what you want to call it. But the Holy Spirit led him to come to me, to visit me, to say, hey, no, you don't need to do that. This is not your story. You're going through a mountain. You're going over the top of this mountain. This mountain is not stopping you. I'm taking you across. And I don't know who I'm speaking to in this room, but I want you to know that you have hope. The God of the universe sent his son, Jesus, to shed his blood for you. And the God of the universe sent his son, Jesus, that you and I might have a testimony that we can share with others, that we can overcome. And God wants that for you today. So with every head bowed and every eye closed, I want to pray, Father, in the name of Jesus, I pray for these that are in this room that need you to show up right now. Maybe they've forgotten the fact that you caused them to be overcome, or maybe they're facing an obstacle, facing a mountain, facing a barrier that looks impossible for them. And I'm praying now, God, that you will cause every single person under the sound of my voice to recognize that you love them, that there's no stress, no worry, no fear, no rejection, no shame, no heaviness, no bitterness that they're facing in their life that you cannot overcome if they simply invite you into it. So I'm praying, God, for these in this room, that you release your mercies, that you release your kindness, that you release your grace over them, that you cause your compassions to fail not, that you would show up in their world right now, God, and you cause everything to be made new, even those that are watching online. You show up and make all things new for them. Father, we want you to do that with this group. Father, perhaps there's someone in this room that's never said yes to Jesus, never invited Jesus to be the Lord of your life, never asked him to forgive you of your sins, never asked you to make things right. You never asked Jesus to come into your heart, and that you wanted to make things right with him. So if that's you, you're in this room, I want to simply ask you to do something on the count of three, with every head bowed and every eye closed, nobody looking around. Just simply ask you to raise your hand on the count of three, and we're just going to pray that God of the universe is going to show up for you. He's going to make all things new for you. 1, 2, 3, raise your hands. I want to pray. I don't know who that is. Thank you so much. Thank you so much. I see your hands. Let's pray. Everybody, please pray this out loud with me. Dear Lord Jesus, thank you for dying for me. Thank you for shedding your blood for me. Today, I invite you to be my Lord, to be my Savior, to make all things new for me. I receive your sacrifice for my sins to be paid in full. Thank you for saving me and making all things new. In Jesus' mighty, mighty name, we thank you. Amen and amen. Let's give those accepted Christ a great big hand. Well, God bless you. Thank you so much for joining us for this week's broadcast of our Central Christian Church message. I pray that your heart has been inspired, been encouraged by what you've heard today out of the book of Revelation chapter 12, verse 11. It tells us that we overcome him, the devil, the great dragon, the serpents, and Satan by the blood of the Lamb and the word of our testimony. I love the fact that each one of us have individuals in our life that we found that have been individuals that helped us overcome adversities in our lives. Maybe it was lack of belief in ourselves or self-confidence. Maybe there's people that cause our faith to increase because of their witness, their testimony to us. And I just pray that as you've listened to this broadcast today, that your heart has been inspired to stop and reflect on the greatness of your God and what God has done in your life to bring key people into your world to help you through the challenges that you're facing. And maybe you're that person, say, Pastor Bobby, I need that person today. And I just want to take a moment to pray for you. Just ask God to move into that condition, that circumstance, that relationship, that strategy, that the tactic of the enemy that's opposed itself against you. I'm asking now that God would do that. Just let us pray. Father, in the name of Jesus, I thank you for every person that's listening to this broadcast, that maybe they've tuned in just accidentally, but God, I thank you that you are always intentional, that you lead, guide, and direct our steps. There's no coincidences in God. So in the mighty and precious name of Jesus, we do pray and ask that you would move mightily in the hearts and minds and lives of these individuals that are listening to this broadcast. God, that you would show up in their condition right here, right now, God, for marriages that need to be made whole, for health concerns that need to be healed, for brokenheartedness. God, we just thank you that you're the healer. For every captive condition that they found themselves in, every form of imprisonment, everything that the enemy is trying to keep them bound in their thought life, in their thought process, any mental anxieties and worries and stresses and fears, God, any social rejections that they've experienced,
We do thank you, God, that you're moving in hearts and moving lives, moving now to cause healing and wholeness to come. So in the mighty and precious name of Jesus, we release the blood of Jesus against every spirit of the enemy that's been sent to kill, steal, and destroy in their lives.

0: Life. We thank you, God, that you're coming, your angels charge concerning us, that you're going to cause us to have life and life more abundantly. We thank you, Jesus, that you're the healer, you're the restorer, you're the deliverer, and we invite you to cause the conditions to be transformed, to be made new from this moment on in the mighty and precious name of Jesus. We do love you, we do thank you, and give you praise for the great things that you have in store for us. In Jesus' name, amen and amen. Well, thank you so much for joining us for this week's broadcast of our Central Christian Church message, and I pray that these words have been an inspiration, have been life to you. Just know that God is with you, He's for you, and He's bringing you out of that condition that you're facing to cause all things to be made new for you. In Jesus' name, amen. Well, thank you so much for joining us this week. We love you. Thank you so much for tuning in each week, and we'd love to hear from you here at Central Christian Church, so please let us know how this broadcast has been a blessing to you. God bless you, friends. Pastor Bobby Godwin here on behalf of the Randolph County Ministerial Alliance with a special countywide prayer invitation for you for Wednesday evening, August 19th at 7 p.m. right here at the Moberly Municipal Auditorium. As recent tragedies affecting our county and our region, we want to pray for healing and deliverance. For more information, please contact us here at the Randolph County Ministerial Alliance. Please join us for Wednesday evening, August 19th, for a very special countywide prayer event.
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0: so long.
1: A little bit of extra encouragement. 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Hi, my name is Kim Fitz. I am so grateful that you're right here with your encouraging quote of the day. The life you're building is shaped far more by what you consistently choose than by what you occasionally accomplish. Not underestimating those ordinary choices that you make. And as you're not, know that you are so loved.

0: Some kids might say an astronaut, a superhero. What do you want to be when you grow up? That's such a tough question. I didn't even know when I was grown up what I wanted to be. Hi, my name is Kim Fitz, filling out one of those back to school boards for my 10-year-old son, my 5-year-old daughter. So what's your favorite color? Oh, she said about 3 different kinds. Okay, well, what year do you graduate? Hers was 2039, I think. Seems so far away. And then I got to the part of, what do you want to be when you grow up? She said, a bird. I want to be a bird, Mom. And so on this back to school board, I wrote, a bird. Solid answer.
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1: 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That includes four tickets to the O'Reilly Auto Parts Series on September 12th, four tickets to the NASCAR Cup Series Enjoy Illinois 300 on September 13th, four infield fan zone passes for both days, and a two-day parking pass. 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

0: This next kid, Zach, he is such an inspiration. Hey, my name is Kim Fitz. 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He is 13 years old. Absolutely incredible. Zach, thank you for your heart.
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0: sometimes you don't realize just how beautiful ordinary is until you've walked through a season. Hi, my name is Kim Fitz. I am always grateful that you include me in your day. My five-year-old daughter, Eliana, she started playing soccer. Little tiny shin guards, little tiny cleats. It's so cute. And there is something about watching her run around. I am smiling ear to ear, seeing her smiling ear to ear and playing. Especially knowing how much that sweet girl has been through. Running around. The other kids are laughing. She's laughing, kicking the ball, aiming for the goal, completely in the moment. No worries, being five. Because last year she was having 12 seizures an hour. She's still taking that epileptic medicine. And if you will join me in prayer that she just comes off of that pretty soon and never, ever has a seizure again. But man, as her mom, I don't take that ordinary little moment of her running around the soccer field for granted, not for 1 second.
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just one of those days where you feel like you need a spatula to scrape yourself up. Whew, I was so tired. Hey, I'm Kim Fitz, running on coffee and prayer. And I pulled into a gas station, got out of my car, pulled the little gas button to make my door pop open, undo the cap, turn around, try to use my card. It is diesel. Not even the kind of gas that I use. And I still stood there and I stared at it. Walked back to my car, shut the door, got in, started to drive off, and I heard, oh, yeah, my gas door flapping in the wind. I probably should have taken that as a sign to go inside, buy coffee, and then try another pump. Whew.

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2: 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God is not waiting in anger to punish us for our wrongs. He's running after us to meet us right where we are, just like the prodigal son. He welcomes us with open arms. He throws a robe around our back and a ring on our finger. No condemnation, just love. That's what grace can do.

0: Not every church does this, but I think it is a great idea. And I'm grateful that my church does it. Hi, thank you for swinging by. My name is Kim Fitz. I am so thankful our church sells coffee. Oh, it's so good. And then every dollar from the coffee sales, they go back into missions. So the other day, I had to run sound and I was there really early. I showed up. I got a large iced coffee. Drink it. And then before service started, I went back to the counter and I was like, we buy the coffee. We do not judge the person buying coffee. I want another one. Please, this time, make it hot. They looked at me and they thought, well, sound is going to be real interesting today. Thank you.
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0: grateful for what these utility workers do each and every day, and really grateful that these slowed down long enough to notice something wasn't quite right. Hi, I am also grateful you're here. My name is Kim Fitz. They were working on a pole that was just really breaking down when they noticed a family of woodpeckers had built their nest inside of that old utility pole that had to be replaced. Well, instead of simply removing the damaged pole and destroying their home, the crew came up with such a great idea. They installed the new pole, carefully cut out the section containing the nest, and attached it to the new pole. The woodpeckers, they got to keep their home. And then, get this, the utility workers came back. They found baby woodpeckers growing up safely inside that little preserved nest.
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0: have heard of the tortoise and the hare story. Hi, I'm Kim Fitz, where the boastful bunny, he challenges the really solo tortoise to a race and confident he's going to win so easily, but then gets distracted along the way and the turtle ends up winning the race. One of my favorites for the kids. And I think it is safe to say this tortoise won the race. Happy birthday to Jonathan the tortoise. He hatched sometime around 1832. That is hard for my brain to wrap around. That makes this tortoise about 194 years old. He survived the Civil War, countless presidents, and because I've thrown my back out, he is 100% walking faster than I am today at 194 years old. Respect, Jonathan, and happy birthday.
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2: Dear God, we thank you that we can come before you today asking that you would cause your whole armor of God to cover us, that you'd give us

0: The belt of truth and the breastplate of righteousness, the helmet of salvation, the sword of the Spirit, which is the word of God, that you cause our feet to be covered with the gospel of peace, and that you give us prayer that we can pray to you every day. So today, God, we're asking that you give us this helmet of salvation, that you remove every form of condemnation that would want to make us feel that we are unforgiven, that we're unloved, we're unwanted by God. We thank you, God, that you have sent your Son, Jesus, to save us indeed. We thank you that your promise says that all who call on the name of the Lord shall be saved, and that we can stand on that promise today, that don't you know that you love us, you see us, you forgive us, and your ultimate desire is that we would live eternally with you in heaven, and through salvation and through the price that your Son Jesus paid for us on the cross. So we receive that salvation because we're calling on your name now and asking you, God, to save us indeed. In Jesus' name, amen.
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1: You have probably said it before to somebody else of, sorry, I don't have that app. I can download it if you want me to. Hi, my name is Kim Fitz. My phone is shutting down. It has so many pictures, so many apps, and now we have officially entered the season of the GroupMe app, where the schools and the practices, everything is like ding, ding, ding, ding, ding on the GroupMe app. And it really made me stop and wonder, what if you just had a landline? And when people were like, oh, can you download this app or that app? No, I'm sorry, I can't. I have a landline. 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

0: Your brain is absolutely amazing. Everything you keep stored right up there. Hi, I'm so glad that you're here. I'm Kim Fitz with your
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0: Sloths, or should I say sloths, they can hold their breath for up to about 40 minutes by slowing their heart rate and then holding their breath for 40 minutes. 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

0: Field fan zone passes for both days and a two-day parking pass. 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

0: sometimes heroes are the people who just happen to be nearby. And I am so grateful they were. Hi, I'm Kim Fitz. This sweet six-year-old boy named Oliver, he was walking through a shopping mall when a peppermint got lodged in his throat, leaving him unable to breathe. His 10-year-old brother immediately recognized what was going on, and he did everything he knew to help. That is when a nearby restaurant manager, Devin, rushed over, and thanks to life-saving CPR training he had just completed weeks earlier, thank you God's timing, he was able to quickly help dislodge the candy and save Oliver's life. Days later, Oliver's family returned to just say thank you. His mom hugged Devin with tears in her eyes, thanking Devin for helping to save her son's life.
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3: Evergreen is a song that's all about those moments in life where you're spiraling, where you feel like you're spinning out of control. I think we all have those seasons where we feel like we lose our North Star for a second.
4: Great is your faithfulness.
3: The reason why I think that's okay is because God actually never does. And it's not so much about how faithful we are, but it's about how faithful He is. And it doesn't matter what season we're in, God is evergreen in every single season. That's what the song is all about. Just a celebration of how good God is, no matter what.

0: the way the cats can just nap all day. I get a little jealous. Hey, my name is Kim Fitz. Kind of jealous of this cat, too. He is a 38-pound cat who apparently got himself trapped in a shoe rack. He was trying to escape from what they are calling a weight loss camp. This sweet little orange cat had apparently spent years eating cookies and soup. Cookies and soup. Sir, you are a cat. I know you're one of the orange ones, but his fitness journey, it has officially begun. They got him unstuck, and I have never related more to an orange cat in my entire life.
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1: Oh, it's not a safe. 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I always forget something. And I got everything I thought I needed from the grocery store, got to the car, put the bags in, started the car, and went, ugh, the eggs. Went back into the grocery store. Welcome back. And I thought, I am so grateful that God doesn't shake his head when I go back to him, saying that same prayer that I've prayed over and over and over. Sometimes literally on my knees, saying the same words again. But maybe that's where I'm at right now. Digging heels into what I know to be true and refusing to let go.

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0: Baldwin, stand in your love.
1: Think about the inventory in your glove box in your car. Usually tissues, chapstick, some old receipts, maybe a flashlight if you're responsible. Hi, my name is Kim Fitz. I also have chopsticks in my glove compartment. It's a very random place, but there are car chopsticks. 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I was actually in the passenger seat, my husband driving. And she sweetly asked, "Mommy,

0: you please hand me the car chopsticks? My husband's face was absolutely priceless as I reached in the glove box. I got the chopsticks, handed them to 5-year-old baby girl, and she proceeded to use them as drumsticks for the worship songs for the rest of the ride. There, that's a cheat code.
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0: This family built something amazing, not just for them, but for the entire community. Hi, I am always grateful that you are right here. My name is Kim Fitz, and if I drove past this, I would be so grateful that was right there. This family built a beautiful little farm stand so they could share homemade sourdough bread, yum, with their community. And then before they even had a chance to really use it, somebody stole it. The family was heartbroken, especially because they'd worked so hard in creating it. But then a local contractor named John Adams saw their story and offered to build them a brand new stand completely free. He and his son even used the original blueprints to recreate it. And when the new stand arrived, the family was brought to tears and everybody was there to enjoy the stand and the sourdough.
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0: If pumpkin spice had a sound, would it sound like this?
1: Ooh, it's very relaxing.
0: Or would it sound like this? A little fire crackling. I'm not entirely sure what autumn actually sounds like, but it's here. The pumpkin spice season is knocking, knocking at the door. And IHOP is apparently ready to answer it with pumpkin spice cheesecake pancake tacos. That was a lot, right? Pumpkin spice cheesecake pancake tacos. It is still August, but pumpkin season, it has packed its bags. It's standing in the driveway and it is ready to come inside.
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4: All throughout Scripture, we see the breath of God representing the Spirit of God. This is symbolizing the Holy Spirit empowerment of God in our lives. And this song is a prayer that God's Spirit would breathe on everything that we do, on our businesses, on our dreams, on our families, on our brokenness, so that we can experience the life-changing power of His presence.

movie theater snacks usually go soda, popcorn, candy. Not commonly chili. Hi, my name is Kim Fitz. My husband would absolutely love that, though, as a snack, especially in the movie theaters. And how in the world this man pulled it off. A man was reportedly kicked out of an IMAX theater for bringing in a full crock pot of chili and then selling bowls from the back row to other people. I admire entrepreneurship 100%. Also, how do you sneak in a crock pot? I struggle carrying one crock pot and the bowls and the spoons into a church fellowship without spilling it everywhere. How?

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0: Sometimes it is that strangest thought that will trigger your grief. And I feel like I'm still kind of new to it. Hey, I am so grateful that you're including me in your day. My name is Kim Fitz. I hung another one of my dad's pictures in our living room just the other day. He passed away last year, and my sister and I, we divided up some of his artwork. And I hung it, and I immediately thought, oh, he would love where I hung this. I'm going to call him and tell him. And for a second, I forgot. And then I remembered. And it is so hard because that's what grief looks like. It's like your heart knows, but your brain just forgets. Sometimes you don't stop loving that person. You just keep finding new places to put that love, even if it's hanging right there in your living room.
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0: Just amazed how this beautiful ripple story played out. Hi, I am so glad that you're here. My name is Kim Fitz. His name is Fire Chief Douglas Matthews. He saw a local family who desperately needed a safe place to live. And he was wondering, what can I do? What can I do? Then there was a mobile home that was damaged by fire and offered to his department for a controlled burn. He's kind of looked at it different. He said, it's not that damaged. He saw a home. The owners agreed to donate it. And Douglas and his fiance, Kaylee, began working after 24-hour shifts, late nights, weekends, to move it, to restore it. And get this, a trucking company covered the moving permit. A mobile home company drove in, donated labor and equipment, nearly $15,000. A retired firefighter and veteran even refused payment and told them, give it to that family.
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0: this football player was covered in prayer. As a mama, this makes me nervous. And maybe you too. My name is Kim Fitz. Imagine you're at a football practice. You feel something moving inside of your helmet. You take it off and find a 2-foot-long cottonmouth snake in there. Just hanging out. 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He handed the helmet off to his coach, who discovered the venomous snake inside, and the player just grabbed another helmet, went right back to practice. What?
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0: Start your day with Kevin and Taylor in the morning. It's the Dave Ramsey Show from 1 till 4. Doug and Jamie will take you home afternoon drive. 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
1: The story behind the song, Alleluia. 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
2: I didn't wake up today by accident. I've been gifted another day by God, and I get to choose what to do with it. And this song shouts, I came to praise. That's why I woke up today.
3: I came to praise. That's why I woke up today. That's why I woke up today.
2: So no matter what I'm walking through, God is worthy. No matter how I'm feeling, He's still faithful, and He deserves my praise.

0: Greetings to you and welcome. We have breaking animal news coming up.
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1: How can you predict news is going to break?
2: Because there's so many animals. They're always doing stuff.
1: The sheer volume of animals.
0: Guaranteed. Do the math.
1: Right.
0: Do the math. Yeah. Something's going to be breaking.
1: Got it.
3: I've never seen a morning. The sun forgot to rise. In every single detail. You're faithful every time.

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0: But you have to choose one or the other when it comes to anger or gratitude. It's going to be one or the other. Can't have both at the same time. Mm. One leads to life. One leads to death. Same thing with another pair of things that are inversely opposed in the Bible. Fear and love.
1: Hmm.
0: Very hard to love somebody who scares you to death. Very hard to be scared to death by somebody you've been praying for. Hmm. Perfect love casts out fear, we're told in scripture. And I just want to remind you, like, if you're feeling fearful, and look, our whole media is set up to make you fearful all the time about everything. 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
1: Okay.
0: With ramifications for humans, perhaps.
1: Okay.
0: All right. They did this study on rats.
1: Uh-huh.
0: They found that rats that are trained to expect constant rewards of food, I guess every time they turn around, you get rewarded.
1: Right.
0: Those rats often became furious when the rewards were withheld. No, I don't know. If your next question is, how do we know that it's actually, it's not just agitation?
1: Sure.
0: It's fury.
1: Yeah.
0: I don't
1: how do we tell?
0: I don't know.
1: Yeah, what were the scales? Yeah.
0: Let's just leave that question for a moment. If you're planning to become a parent.
1: Sure. Just remember the rats.
0: Might want to. Constant rewards equal
1: fury.
0: Fury. Okay. Just throwing that out there.
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0: it's pretty obvious. I've been on this planet now for several decades, and I think it's pretty obvious now that our souls, we don't talk about them that much. Mm-hmm. But when we do talk about it, we get the wrong impression of what they're like.
1: Yeah.
0: Like it's this, your soul is this peaceful pond. And so just relax.
1: Yeah.
0: But we all want to relax. I get that. But I don't think that's how the human soul works.
1: How do you think it works?
0: Well, I think if that was the way our soul, like the real longings of our soul and whatnot, was like, then we wouldn't be thrown into addiction so easily.
1: Good point.
0: Or bitterness or anger or something. And it's more like, if you notice, I think it's how humans actually are. A better way of looking at it is like, we're like, our soul's like a kid that's really tired and really hungry and wanting love and running around with his arms open wide or her arms open wide, just looking. And that's why we get into addictions. It's always looking for that thing. That's the way the soul is. So it's going to grab something. And then when it finds out what it grabbed is actually leading to death, it can be too late. And so Jesus is warning us about it.
2: So here's a stat that might surprise you. I don't know. Nearly half the people who have credit cards are carrying around debt on those cards. So the interest just keeps building. And if that's you, you obviously have a lot of company, but man, it sure feels good to reverse all of that and get out of debt. It's a big part of living in peace, honestly. This is why we tell you about Trinity Debt Management. They are such a big help to people. You can call them, talk to one of their certain

0: Hey there, my name is Brant. Producer Sherry is here. We have a jam-packed hour. We've got great music for you, as always. Plus, I want to talk about my idea for the Odyssey with the Muppets. And also, also want to talk about wisdom, the nature of it, what repentance really means, too, and how freeing it is. And I have an update on listener uniforms for you.
1: That is an hour.
0: Thank you.
1: That's a Brant Hansen hour.
0: I try to cover the whole spectrum, Sherry.

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0: It is such a brilliant idea to ask God for wisdom. He says he'll give it to you. Here's how you recognize it, though. Here's one way of recognizing it, because James writes about this, what wisdom from heaven really looks like. He says, but the wisdom that comes from heaven is first of all pure, then peace-loving.
1: Mm-hmm.
0: So you're not going to be stirring up dissension or fights and all that sort of stuff unnecessarily. All that's full of mercy, considerate, sincere. Mm-hmm. And he says, peacemakers who sow in peace reap a harvest of righteousness. So the wisdom that's going to come from God, if you're going to have it, you're going to become more of a peacemaker with people. Mm-hmm. You are going to be more sincere. You're going to be full of mercy. You're going to be considerate. That's going to happen. 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

0: lot of questions from listeners right now. I've got a bunch of emails asking about listener uniforms and what's going on with that.
1: Right, they should. It's been quite some time now.
0: I know. If you're not aware of this, we are issuing uniforms to every listener. And if you're like, was that me? Yeah.
1: Even if they just started listening? If they're trying to turn us off right now.
0: If you're hearing my voice right now, you're going to get a uniform, and it's mandatory.
1: Oh, okay. Yes.
0: So we've had...
1: It's been so long.
0: Some setbacks. I don't know.
1: People are giving up.
0: We're trying to keep up with technology.
1: Oh, okay.
0: We keep adding features.
1: Right.
0: But the exoskeleton.
1: Uh-huh.
0: Again, a power. We're trying to hook it up with data. It's a long thing.
1: Yes. Maybe just...
0: But...
1: Okay, go ahead.
0: We're going to get that worked out.
1: And okay.
0: The beta testers...
1: What's going on with them? Are they still...
0: We are settling with their families right now.
1: Are they still with us?
0: We're going to get some new beta testers.
1: Okay.
0: When we get everything ironed out, we will send it your way.
2: Blood cannot be artificially created, which means patients in need depend entirely on the kindness of donors. Imagine if it were you or someone you love facing a medical emergency. 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

0: So if you're not in a good way spiritually right now, you just feel like you would have to start all over or something. 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

Hey there, my name is Brant, and producer Sherry is here too. We're so glad you're listening. One of the things I want to talk about, we'll have a lot of stuff, including some great music for you this hour, but something that I've learned this last year that's been the most important thing I've learned in this last year, I wanted to share with you.

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2: 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God is not waiting in anger to punish us for our wrongs. He's running after us to meet us right where we are, just like the prodigal son. He welcomes us with open arms. He throws a robe around our back and a ring on our finger. No condemnation, just love. That's what grace can do.

0: telling you, honest, the realization that I've had fairly recently that God is looking for loyalty from us, mm-hmm. that's what he's looking for. Like, that's been huge for me.
1: Really?
0: Yeah.
1: Well, I'm guessing because it's like, okay, that I can do.
0: That's exactly right.
1: Yes.
0: I can do this.
1: Yeah.
0: Faithfulness. I can just keep showing up.
1: Because you don't need emotion to be loyal.
0: Right. Or this keeps me from cowering in shame or something. Mm. Or, you know, because my our brokenness that mm-hmm. we all share, but it's like we can run away in shame. But no, I just keep showing up anyway. Mm-hmm. And his mercies are new every morning. I can. And I mention this because it may be really helpful to you too.
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0: here. It's just me and you. No one's handing you.
1: And
0: you reached over and you grabbed a piece of paper.
1: And yes, it's true. The breaking news is about Baxter the kangaroo.
0: Okay.
1: Who's safe?
0: We don't even know who he is.
1: He's well.
0: We'd be relieved.
1: Sometimes, I mean, you start with a lead.
0: Oh, I
1: and then
0: see.
1: You go, okay, the inverted pyramid in journalism.
0: Got it. Okay.
1: Anyway, he was running loose in East Baton Rouge, mm-hmm. and law enforcement was able to find him and get him. He was set loose by a parrot. He lives with Baxter the kangaroo, lives with a dozen parrots. He's not supposed to live there. It's supposed to be a bird sanctuary. They didn't know about the kangaroo. Anyway, one of the parrots figured out. You wanted to know the story. One of the parrots figured out how to open the door with its beak.
0: It's too much. So it got out. Please tell me you know this is too much.
1: Okay. All right.
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Hey there, so glad you're listening. My name is Brant, and if you're having a disagreement with somebody, here's a tool. It's really powerful. It's called steel manning rather than straw manning. And I'll tell you about it coming up because this is really neat.

0: It's so brilliant. If you can, if you're having a disagreement with somebody, lay out, it's called steel manning instead of straw manning. Lay out what you think their best argument is. Here's what I think you're saying. Put it the best way you can. Maybe they'll do that for you. I saw that just again today. This Justin Brierley is a British guy who does stuff on YouTube. He'll have debates. And he'll say that's part of what we're doing every time.
1: Okay.
0: And I just saw one guy who's debating another guy just lay out his position. And he's like, well, is that accurate? And he turns to the other guy. The guy's like, nailed it.
1: Wow.
0: That's a very charitable. That's exactly what I'm saying. I really appreciate you. It
1: turns the temperature down. That's
0: for sure. It totally does. Yeah. And honestly, it's the golden rule that Jesus gave us too. Like, do to others what you would want done to you. I don't want you to simplify and caricaturize my viewpoint. 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So whether it's an upgrade on your family

0: So it's kind of the fad. I don't know. Maybe I'll stick around for a while, but I'm one of those shock jocks.
1: What's a fad?
0: The shock jock thing.
1: Now?
0: Yeah. I think so. Mm-hmm. I mean,
1: okay.
0: Also the 90s. But
1: maybe it's making a comeback, sure.
0: But anyway, I'm one of those.
1: Sure.
0: And I do it by being incredibly interesting with shocking facts.
1: Yes.
0: Let's talk about Julius Caesar for a second.
1: Of course.
0: He lived closer to the construction of the iPhone than to the construction of the Egyptian Great Pyramids. That's a fact, chronologically.
1: Okay.
0: Isn't that incredible?
1: That's something.
0: I mean, Caesar, Julius Caesar.
1: Yep, got it.
0: Closer to now.
1: Yeah. So when does someone trot that out?
0: I don't.
1: Next iPhone update, maybe.
0: There you go.
1: Okay,
0: next time somebody's
1: great.
0: Talking about Julius Caesar, you can say, hey, I heard this on the show. Make sure you tell them it's a Brant Hanson show.
1: Ooh, I don't know.
0: Also starring producer Sherry.
1: No, leave me. Not,
0: no,
1: get,
0: no,
1: let, no, no, no, no. Give it to Brant. I don't need it.
0: I want you to get the glory.
1: No,
0: I want you to get the glory, too.
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1: Forever and ever, you're evergreen.
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3: Evergreen is a song that's all about those moments in life where you're spiraling, where you feel like you're spinning out of control. I think we all have those seasons where we feel like we lose our North Star for a second.
4: Great is your faithfulness.
3: The reason why I think that's okay is because God actually never does. And it's not so much about how faithful we are, but it's about how faithful He is. And it doesn't matter what season we're in, God is evergreen in every single season. That's what the song is all about. Just a celebration of how good God is, no matter what.

0: So glad you were listening. My name is Brant. Producer Sherry's here too.
1: Did we ever talk about Luke 16?
0: Maybe.
1: That's the God in Mammon. There's a lot going on in that.
0: Yeah. So Mammon is an idol.
1: Yeah.
0: For basically money.
1: Yes.
0: What are you getting at?
1: I'm not getting at anything. There's a lot going on in that chapter about where our heart is, and yeah, I just want to know if we ever unpacked it, because I need to unpack it, but we haven't.
0: Well, it sounds like you're passive aggressively telling me that I should unpack it.
1: No, I wasn't, but I will now. It sounds like you have some problems. Sounds like you're subconsciously taking it on yourself.
0: No.
1: Sounds like we are unpacking it, ladies and gentlemen.
0: We're unpacking it. 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
2: I didn't wake up today by accident. I've been gifted another day by God, and I get to choose what to do with it. And this song shouts, I came to praise. That's why I woke up today.
3: I came to praise. That's why I woke up today. That's why I woke up today.
2: So no matter what I'm walking through, God is worthy. 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